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0: I love you, but I love the lower. 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I think that's wonderful. But then why can't you bring that same feeling home?
1: I really wish that I could do that.
2: No, I never did it. That was atypical.
0: What makes you think you can do it?
1: Well, he's seven. A man's fellows will be they of his own household.
0: Well, I hardly believe that your own father or mother or brother or sister would be your enemy.
1: Are you gonna call him a liar?
0: No, I'm not calling him a liar.
1: Well, I can do all things through the Lord.
0: He can do it. You saw the way we live and what we did, do you believe?
1: I really don't think so. Or that I love any physical being.
0: I think that's wonderful.

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The bloody sacrifice is the

was once every serial laughter the Southeast outlawry. We have a photo scene that fantasy the prequel nation have. Queried him on mine there. They lecture though adaptively by the need. World and water, or the reserve line on us deployed dead mirror. There. Fifth quote was to burn Will Tristan all his atrocities. We. Notice was quiet although they were refreshing the pipe, and. A rager without her road, intricately stronger. Slot rolling, elite, whatever Duke tilts off him. Between various Grecian bishops, it should be vastly seductive from their aromatic rider and define lest he has comprehensively induced him. Acoustically, this plus unquestionably that, discriminating better on the deeper. They had the madrigal discharge their rest and have directed it down our palatability. With each uncalled shot shell, he must be profoundly withered after.

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1: Hey, I'm Daniel Sylvester, and you're listening to my album of the week on Daniel D is Floating in Space. Hey guys, another week, some more new music, lots of cool stuff. If you like music, which you probably do, because you're listening to the station, unless you left this on, unless you're a dog and your owner left this on because they wanted you to have some company, and now you're stuck with me, a weird human. But for everyone else, yes, bunch of albums I listened to this week. One I didn't listen to because I just found out about it right now. So what are you going to do? Well, that's about it. Been in the middle of writing a piece for Exclaim about Nirvana's 1991 tour. It's going to come out probably in August, but Nirvana's 1991 tour throughout Canada right before Nevermind was released, and talked a lot of the opening bands that got to play with Nirvana before they got huge, because once they got big, they stopped playing with local bands. So talked to some local bands, talked to some people that were there, got the vibe of what Nirvana were like in that year where they broke big, and I gave it a Canadian angle. It's been fun rewriting it. I'm about 2,000 words in, and I'm at about maybe a third done. So yeah, you have to keep your eyes out for it if you are interested in something like that. That's about it. The new album that I just heard about that I did not listen to is a soundtrack for Boots Riley's new film. Boots Riley is from the hip-hop band The Coup, but is also a director. I think he's also in a band called Street Sweepers Social Club, right? That's him and Tom Morello, I believe, if I remember correctly. He's directed Sorry to Bother You in 2018. This is his second film called I Love Boosters. And Toon Yards has done the soundtrack for it. Toon Yards, Meryl Garbus, and her partner, Nate Brenner. Although Meryl writes most of the stuff from Baltimore, I believe, right? Why do I know this? I don't know. Anyways, 24 tracks, and that's all I know. So, if you know anything about Toon Yards, you know that's probably bombastic, a little bit electronic, a little bit R&B, a little bit indie, polyrhythms probably. I can just imagine it, but I don't know. So yeah, maybe I'll listen to that tomorrow, but I have not listened to it, so I'm not going to give you an opinion on it. Although I do like Toon Yards, and I did see her live before, and she was great when her first album came out. There's also a compilation to celebrate the 20th anniversary of the band Future Islands. Future Islands, sort of a synth pop indie rock band, if you're not familiar, also from Baltimore, right? Why did I know this? I don't know. I believe they are. But this is called From a Hole in the Floor to a Fountain of Youth. Sorry, they're from North Carolina. So I don't know it. Why did I say I knew it? And Toon Yards, I'm guessing, is from Baltimore. No, Oakland. So wrong on both accounts. But anyways, let's move on here. This is a B-sides and unreleased track compilation. There's 20 tracks on it to represent their 20 years. It's got tour singles. It's got out-of-print B-sides. It's got a full EP on it called The Fall, I think, or In the Fall, like a three-song EP maybe on it. A bunch of stuff going all the way back to like their first singles, which was Pinocchio and Happiness of Being Twice, and it goes all the way up to a song from 2024 that was not released. So, cool stuff from Future Islands, a band I've seen in concert twice, and some of the best shows I've ever seen. And there's an EP from Clark. Clark's an electronic musician from the UK. He's been making sort of, I guess he makes like IDM, I would say, right? Electronic IDM music, intelligent dance music. Been doing it since 2001. Put out some great albums. The one I really love, I think, is just called Clark in 2014. But I always loved his stuff. And this one is the second EP he's put out lately. It's called Opponent Stims. And then last year he put out one called Steep Stims. No, he put out an album called Steep Stims last year. And then put out two EPs that have like extra songs, I think, that didn't make the album. Steep Stims, I believe. This is what I'm gathering. And yeah, really cool stuff. Like I said, IDM stuff. Five tracks. So lots of stuff to listen to. And yeah, it's some techno-y stuff, some ambient stuff. Listen to this awesome album by this poet, Aja Monet. And don't really know anything about Aja Monet, but before I listened to this, and mostly a poet from New York. So what this is sort of like, the album's called The Color of Rain. It's her second album. And basically it's almost like a jazzy sort of album. It's produced by Michelle Indigolo-Cello and drummer Justin Brown. And it's got like jazz musicians, Ambrose Akinmussure, Josh Johnson, who's just recently played on the new Flea album. And he's played on Jeff Parker's new album from Tortoise. Daniel Mintz-Series, Burness Travis. And there's like a bunch of guests on this album. It's a really awesome album. Mick Jenkins, the rapper. Vic Mensa, the rapper. Georgia Ann Muldrow, sort of like a poet, sort of singer-songwriter. Brandy Younger, who's a harp player, who's also on the Flea album. And has done a lot of cool stuff. There's been a lot of great jazz in the last couple of years. These people have been working like crazy. But yeah, and like Aja just kind of does like spoken word sort of stuff over top. It's really amazing. Yeah, so Aja Monet, The Color of Rain. Listen to new music from Lower Town, which is an indie rock band from New York. It's a duo, Olivia Osby and Avsha Weinberg, on Summer Shade Records. And sort of just like a propulsive sort of indie rock album. Lo-fi bedroom pop, sort of maybe some post-punk and alternative folk mixed together. They produced it, I believe. But yeah, I think they made an album, like their last album. This is their second studio. I think their first album sounded more produced, and like the stuff that they put out before that, the self-release, was more DIY, and I think they returned to that. But really awesome, sort of, if you're just like, if you like straight up just indie rock, some like lo-fi bedroomy stuff, this is a great album. Lower Town, Ugly Duckling Union. Listen to some new music by Tim Kasher from, I know this one, Nebraska, right? Omaha, Nebraska, yes. Because he's part of that sort of Nebraska sort of emo scene of Bright Eyes and Captain Jazz and stuff. But he was in a band called Cursive. Oh, he's still in the band called Cursive. And he has a side project called Good Life. He He's put out solo albums, but he's put this one out under the name Tim Casher's Home Phone. And it's 12 tracks. He heard Elvis Costello say that an entire record could be written in a weekend. So during like Memorial Day weekend last year, the 4 days, he like, or maybe the, no, can't be this year, over a 4 day Memorial Day weekend. No, because that just happened, right? I don't know. Maybe he did it this 4 days and then released it on Monday. Yeah, maybe. We'll say that, okay? Over the weekend, he recorded this album. It's already out. And he was tracking his progress live for his Patreon community, I guess. It's on his own label, Born Losers, obviously produced by him. Because, how else, what are you going to have a producer in for the weekend? But yeah, so Tim Casher, Cursive, sort of like an emo-y sort of post-punky band. That stuff, his stuff doesn't stray too far from that, or although it's more sort of indie bedroom poppy, I guess. But yeah, great stuff from Tim Casher. I gotta say, I liked all these albums I listened to this week. Not a stinker. Usually I'll tell you something I don't like. I've liked everything I've heard this week, including this album, which I really, really like. This is also an album that just was surprise released. It's a band called Feeble Little Horse. And Feeble Little Horse is from Pittsburgh. They're on Saddle Creek Records, speaking of Nebraska, because I believe Saddle Creek is based out of Nebraska, yeah. Omaha, Nebraska. And I think Cursive was on Saddle Creek. Yep. Yeah, so this is their third album. It's their second album, Girl with Fish, I really love, from 2022. They got sort of like a more sort of like churning, sort of scuzzy, garage rocky, indie rock sound. Kind of reminds me of Sonic Youth a bit, one of my favorite bands. They wrote it and arranged it and recorded it at their home in Pittsburgh. And they just sort of announced it like on the weekend, I think, and then they put it out on Tuesday. But only 25 minutes and 11 tracks, so it's pretty crazy. But yeah, the Earth Trio. It's a great, great band. Really looking forward to listening to this album again. I loved it, and my favorite album of the week is from Visible Cloaks. Visible Cloaks is Portland-based electronic and ambient duo, Spencer Doran and Ryan Carlisle. This is their first album in 9 years. They put out two albums, Rest Assemblage and Lex. I think this is only their third album, really. But yeah, like really sort of like experimental electronic sort of band. A couple of guests, but I don't know if you know who these guests are. Motion Graphics is one of the guests. Yoshi Ojima, Satoshi Shibano, I don't know who these people are. Felicia Atkinson, Iona Silaralu, Comporium Ensemble. Hey, if you know who these people are, then you're a crazy music fan. Because I don't. But yeah, so the album is called Paradescence, Visible Cloaks. Some really cool digital synthesizer sort of stuff. I guess it was heavily drew from Japanese environmental music. Yeah, so there you go. You get to hear it. You get to hear what I've been digging the most this week. So here it is. Visible Cloaks, Paradescence. Enjoy. Talk to you next week. Bye-bye.

0: Where's Otto?
1: Otto? That's one palindrome he won't be hearing for a while. Off we go!
2: Hail to the bus driver, bus driver, bus driver. Hail to the bus driver, man. He drinks and he crosses, he stinks up the buses. Hail to the bus driver, man.
1: There's an opening. Oh, too late. I'll be cutting a little close.
0: I think you have to be more aggressive, sir.
1: Nonsense! One of our good citizens will slow down and wave me in. Let me in!
0: He steps on the clutch and the toilet goes flush. Hail to the...
1: Shut up!
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1: 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I'm Brett, and joining me is my fellow red-bearded co-host, Steve. Each week, we're going to pick a musical theme.
2: It could be any and what is that theme, Steve?
3: It's duets.
2: Yeah.
3: It's what we're doing right now on the radio station.
2: Do you think that worked? Just like firing right into it, cutting out the intro music?
3: I like the intro music, though.
2: Oh, I do like that intro music, too.
3: Yeah.
2: So what is this week's theme?
3: Duets.
2: If you didn't hear us talking over ourselves.
3: Duets.
2: And now what is a duet?
3: Well, Webster's...
2: the Cambridge Dictionary says...
3: I feel like... Because what's the difference between a duet and a duo?
2: Duo would be a two-person band. And a duet... Yeah.
3: So like... One of my picks, I'll spoil it here. I don't know if we'll play it right away, but DeRock Wilder.
2: Who's that?
3: It's a song by Redman and Method Man.
2: Okay.
3: Is that a duet?
2: Is it just two of them going back and forth?
3: Do they share verses? No, they take turns.
2: Yeah.
3: They're soloing back and forth. It's...
2: Yeah, I would say that's a duet.
3: That's a duet.
2: Yeah, I mean, it's not like an old school...
3: It's a duet album.
2: It's not like an old school country duet where it's right? Like... So when I was putting together music for this playlist, I was like, I want to find some songs where it's like one man, one woman.
3: Right, just solid old school.
2: Old school. Man sings a line, woman sings a line.
3: Yeah.
2: They go back and forth.
3: Yeah.
2: Let's keep it classic.
3: If we're going to do that, we should start with some Loretta Lynn.
2: Loretta Lynn.
3: Some country duet.
2: Okay. I got the one. Do you want to tell us the name of the song?
3: Yeah. It's called You're the Reason Our Kids Are Ugly. Our Kids Are Ugly.
2: You're the Reason Our Kids
3: and
2: Are Ugly.
3: Who's the other side of that? I always forget his name.
2: Conway Twitty.
3: Conway Twitty, of course.
2: You know what's funny? The only reason I know about Conway Twitty is from Family Guy.
3: Really?
2: Yeah, because they do all these like cutaway gigs. Like, and now Conway Twitty, and it'll show like a country musician sitting on stage playing classic Family Guy fashion. Just like the gig would go on way too long. But yeah.
3: It's a funny, it's a funny country song. It's not like, it's so simple. There's like one joke and then like return every time, or chorus every time. But the trail off conversation at the end is pretty good.
2: Awesome. Okay, I'm looking forward to hearing it. This is... You brought this one up last week, I think.
3: Yeah, when we picked the theme.
2: Yeah, awesome. So this is You're the Reason Our Kids Are Ugly by Loretta Lynn and Conway Twitty.

0: But Loretta, look at yourself. Now, I wish you'd take them curlers out of your hair and go put on a little makeup and get out of that house coat before supper.
1: Huh. Well, let me tell you something, Conway. Considering everything that I went through today, I look like a movie star.
0: Yeah. Ruth Buzzy.
1: Thank you.
0: Besides that, all of our kids took after your part of the family
1: anyway.
0: Oh,
1: they did, huh? Well, what about the ones that's bald?
2: That was an excellent first pick for today.
3: That's a good, it's a quality doo-wop there.
2: I love it. I love it. My first pick for today.
3: What do you have?
2: The song that came to the top of my head was Fast Forward or Rewind Time 12 years ago. I was living in Calgary, maybe longer than that. I was living in Calgary. This is 15.
3: I've been up here 13 years.
2: This is 15 years ago now. Anyway, I was living in Calgary, had a few roommates. One of the guys was from Golden, and he had a bunch of buddies from Calgary.
3: Yeah.
2: And one of them was an aspiring country musician. His name's Wes Mack.
3: Amazing. Is he still going?
2: I think so. Yeah. I follow him on Instagram still.
3: It's a good name.
2: We became friends. We hung out a bunch. And he was playing bass in a rock band. There was another song that they did a wicked duet to that I want to get to. So I became a fan of the band. And then he did his own like solo project, solo country project. He's based out of Vancouver. He was also an actor in a bunch of TV shows.
3: Really?
2: What's that one that was like the remake of Superman where he's like in high school?
3: Smallville?
2: Yeah, he's in Smallville. He played like basically like Mr. Freeze.
3: Oh, no way.
2: Yeah, like this, like the Iceman villain, super villain. He's an actor too, super talented guy. Anyway, fast forward. His like song that kind of like boosted him into the spotlight was a song called Duet itself.
3: Duet.
2: Yeah.
3: So is it a duet though?
2: It's a classic country duet.
3: I love it.
2: And I remember the first time listening to like, this is fantastic. I hope this guy goes far. And the next you know, he's like opening for like Celine Dion or something like that on tour. Like he was like nominated country musician of the year or upcoming country musician.
3: Fuck a day.
2: Yeah. He's a killer musician. Check him out. His name's Wes Mack. Warning, it is pop country though. So
3: nice.
2: This is like as cheesy as it gets in pop country. Yeah. So here we go. This is Duet by Wes Mack.

0: you know, it's got a hug. It's gonna like stick in your head. I like that it had banjo. Not enough of them have banjo these days.
1: Yeah.
0: So.
1: Yeah.
0: So it's a good way to win me over.
1: So you liked it for a pop country song.
0: For a pop country song from Canada, it's great.
1: Yeah, that is our CanCon quota for today. Mm-hmm. Actually, I got some more CanCon for us.
0: Yeah.
1: Yeah. But great country song, great cheesy pop, you know, don't you want to duet with me? Yeah.
0: Right?
1: Yeah.
0: Do it, you know.
1: Almost
0: that's
1: like
0: going to stick with me.
1: Flashback to that episode about TV shows reminds me of the Do you want to do it?
0: Modern Family, yeah. I want to heal you from the inside.
1: Oh my God. What a great song.
0: Yeah, Modern Family.
1: Yeah.
0: We do take requests, though. We got to remind people, 867-457-2582.
1: Yeah. The theme tonight is duets.
0: Duets.
1: Preferably like man and woman singing to each other back and forth. Does not have to be country. Our first two picks are country.
0: I think we've played the ultimate country duet and then we'll get away from country before.
1: Going back to more country.
0: Yeah.
1: No, we'll get more. Okay. What do you got next for us?
0: In Spite of Ourselves.
1: Okay.
0: John Prine. It's
1: R.I.P.
0: Yeah. And
1: do you want to talk about?
0: I'm spacing on her name. That's gonna
1: Iris DeMent.
0: I love Iris DeMent so much. Yeah. She has so many good songs. One of the more underrated of this scene, I would say.
1: Yeah. So the theme of the song is it's a humorous and a heartfelt duet, but a quirky,
0: an honest love song.
1: An honest love song.
0: Yeah.
1: I feel like the last one was probably not an honest love song. I feel like the first one, "You're the Reason Our Kids Were Ugly,"
0: you know,
1: that's a very honest love song.
0: From one side of them, one of them is the reason. Yeah. They can't both be the reason.
1: That's right.
0: Well, I guess they can be.
1: John Prine, classic musician. Mm-hmm. He died a few years ago from COVID. Isn't that right?
0: Yeah. Well, during COVID.
1: During COVID. Yeah.
0: Yeah. I heard nobody actually died from COVID technically.
1: No,
0: I don't know.
1: Yeah,
0: I read a lot of weird websites.
1: You've been listening to a lot of Joe Rogan lately, haven't you?
0: Yeah, I got back into Joe Rogan.
1: Yeah. I could tell.
0: Yeah.
1: All right. So this next one is a country classic. It's called "In Spite of Ourselves" by John Prine and John. Is it Prine or Prine?
0: Prine.
1: Prine. Okay. John Prine and Iris DeMent.

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She likes ketchup on her scrambled eggs. Swears like a sailor when she shaves her legs. She takes a licking and keeps on ticking. I'm never gonna let her go.

0: jobs. Honey, we're the big door prize. Oh, we're gonna spike our noses right off of our faces.
1: Yeah, that's a sweet one. It's a fun little duet song, you know?
2: Yeah, I'd say that's an all-time classic.
1: Right?
2: As soon as that guitar came on, I'm like, ah, love it. Yeah.
1: Yeah.
2: Can't get enough of it.
1: Yeah. And she has some great ones. She's so underestimated and underrated. And
2: yeah. I've never heard of her, so that's the only thing I know from her.
1: Try Our Town. She's not now.
2: Yeah.
1: After our show.
2: Okay.
1: Yeah.
2: Sounds good. My pick?
1: Yeah.
2: If you have a pick and you're listening at home, you can send us a message on Facebook or Instagram. CJUC Redbeard Radio, I believe it is the Instagram handle, or you can give us a call, skip the line, right to the front. Our phone number is 867-457-2582.
1: The best way and only way to guarantee your song on.
2: Yeah.
1: A phone call. We can't turn this down.
2: Unless you're listening in the future. Today is Thursday, January 2025. I always get the year wrong at the start of the year.
1: By a decade. That's the weird part.
2: I got the wrong, my numbers all mixed up. All right, my pick.
1: All right.
2: I got a song. This one, so my buddy's been in Calgary. The one that Wes Mack played bass for, some on tour. These guys are called Head of the Herd.
1: Head of the Herd.
2: They're not a band anymore, but they were probably one of my favorite live bands to see in Calgary in like 2013.
1: Okay.
2: They played great gigs at like the Palomino. They had like 6-person band full of energy, just hard rock songs of, it just brings me back.
1: I feel like Edmonton and Calgary must have some good music scenes, that like underrated music scenes of what's going on.
2: Yeah, it was different. I would say, as a small time band, I appreciated moving up to Whitehorse because you and your three buddies could make a band and you'd be guaranteed like $100 per musician per night.
1: The fact that I've been literally paid cash money to play music is insane. That describes the Yukon.
2: Whereas when I was in Calgary, there's a big pay to play attitude. It depends on the venue. Not all venues are created equally. A lot of your payment was based on how many tickets you sold or how many people were brought out.
1: Right.
2: And if you couldn't bring people, you didn't get paid. So there's a lot of just like people playing for free, basically.
1: Yeah.
2: Or playing for, air quotations, exposure.
1: Yeah. Yeah.
2: It's like, I don't need exposure, man. I need money.
1: Anyway,
2: these guys did not need any exposure at the time. They wrote this song. I remember when it first came out, being fans of them, I'm like, oh, this song is going to be a hit. And the next, you know, it's like getting played on like Hockey Night in Canada.
1: No shit.
2: Yeah. They just like blew up. This song is a duet with Jasmine Parkin, who is one of the vocalists from Mother Mother.
1: Okay. So, amazing. Canadian band. They were big at one point. I remember some Mother Mother. They would have made some Junos.
2: They probably have some amazing duets, actually, because they actually go back and forth, the main singer, and then they have two female vocalists in the band.
1: I love that.
2: Yeah. But they blew up recently. You know why they blew up? TikTok.
1: Really?
2: Yeah. They were like really popular like 2007, 2008, 2009, like early 2010s. And then they kind of faded off. And then one of their songs blew up on TikTok. And all of a sudden, next you know, they're like, we're making real money from music again.
1: That's fucking crazy.
2: Yeah. Isn't that awesome?
1: Yeah.
2: So you never know what's going to happen. So maybe this song will blow up after we play it on the radio.
1: After, that's what we do. Yeah. Hit makers here.
2: 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This is By This Time Tomorrow by Head of the Herd and Jasmine Parkin.

0: Oh man, that's another one. There's some harp. Either, like, am I crazy? There's harmonica in there. And yeah, I think, like, we need to make a harmonica theme episode.
1: All right. I'll add it to the list.
0: Add it to the wheel.
1: To the wheel.
0: I mean, I know you brought this whole big wheel in this week, but if you could just chisel one up a new spot for one.
1: Yeah. It is. It was kind of a little bit dumb to, like, build the wheel out of stone.
0: Yeah. That's a lot of work.
1: And it makes it really hard to add themes to it. But
0: most of our budget is just paying people to help move the wheel in and out for each episode.
1: And beer. So if you're a beer sponsor out there, like Winterlong, if you want to sponsor us, by perchance you're listening,
0: we'll sponsor you right back by drinking your product.
1: Yeah, and talking about it. Or UConn Brewing.
0: Yeah.
1: I love it.
0: Yeah.
1: Who else?
0: Which one do I love the most? I don't know. You guys let me know.
1: Yeah. How much money do you have? How much money? Or just drop off like a six pack.
0: There is an old Dave Chappelle stand up back in the day that he's like, I've done ads for Coke. I've done ads for Pepsi. Pepsi paced me last. Pepsi tastes better.
1: Yeah, we are a bunch of sellouts on the air here. That's the entire reason for making community radio stations. So we can make literally tens of dollars.
0: Right?
1: Yeah.
0: Like,
1: so what was that theme again?
0: Harmonica songs.
1: Yeah. I thought you were gonna just blank and be like, oh shit. Oh, shit. Yeah. Harmonica songs. All right, got it. Done. Carved into the wheel. Good thing I got this trusty chisel.
0: That was quick too. And it's pretty quiet.
1: Yeah. So do you like it? Do you like By This Time Tomorrow? What do you think?
0: I do. It's not something I would throw on. I'm probably not the target audience though.
1: Yeah.
0: It was a good video.
1: Sweet. All right. Your pick. Do you got any pick? In case you try calling in, our number is 867-457-2582. A little thing that just popped up saying we have two voicemails. So hopefully you didn't just call. But if you did call and we didn't answer, try calling again now.
0: Okay. I'm going to try one. Because this was my question about what is a duet?
1: Yeah.
0: Because, is it just male-female? Is that, how... Because I have two same-sex ones. I'm going to let you choose which one.
1: Okay.
0: Or we can listen to both, because they're both awesome.
1: All right.
0: Darock Wilder.
1: Okay.
0: By Redman and Method Man.
1: Okay.
0: Or That Boy Is Mine by Brandy and Monica.
1: I want to hear The Boy's Mine.
0: It's so good. Yeah.
1: Yeah. Okay. What's the history behind that one?
0: I don't know if it's a true story or not, but do you know Brandy and Monica?
1: No.
0: Brandy was huge in mid late, 97, 98. I think they tried to give her a sitcom even. And then Monica was also this is probably Monica's only really big song. She might add one more after this, but.
1: Okay.
0: Yeah.
1: Yeah. Never heard of them.
0: Yeah. But.
1: Is that showing my age?
0: Yeah. Yeah. You're too young for it.
1: I'm too young. Thanks, Steve.
0: For this.
1: I'm going to take that one. Yep. Yeah. Too young. Great.
0: But is it a duet? You be the judge after.
1: Yeah. No, it definitely is. Okay. I'm going to say, yes, it is. Yeah. This is on this playlist. We're playing on the show. Here we go. The song is The Boy Is Mine by Brandy, Monica.
2: The boy is mine. The boy is mine. The boy is mine.
3: The boy is mine. The boy is mine.

0: I please talk to you for a minute?
1: Sure, you know, you look kind of familiar.
0: Yeah, you do too. But I just wanted to know, do you know somebody named?
1: You know his name.

0: So whose boy was it?
1: I don't know.
0: I've been a Monica person my whole life, but I'm just listening to it again. Brandy's got some good points.
1: Yeah. I am looking up something. Was there ever like a rumor, a rivalry between Brandy and Monica?
0: I think it was just the video. I think that was all staged in that team.
1: Yeah, nothing like making drumming up some drama to drive the clicks, hey?
0: Right?
1: Yeah.
0: Yeah.
1: Speaking of, should we have some drama to drive up the clicks?
0: Yeah.
1: Okay. I heard you're my baby's dad.
0: Oh, no.
1: It's too close to home?
0: Right, because I have no money.
1: I want a paternity test ASAP. I was actually reading that, like, you know when people do, like, those DNA tests, like 23andMe?
0: Yeah, my brother did that. I'm like, great. So, like, now I can't murder people.
1: Like, yeah, they have my blood now. Thanks.
0: Yeah, thanks.
1: I heard that, like, 20%, like, 1 in 5 people that takes a test finds out, like, oh, that my dad's not my real dad. Or, like, my mom's not my real mom.
0: That's fucking crazy.
1: Or, yeah. Or,
0: well,
1: like,
0: as a ginger kid with, like, a black-haired father, like, that's, you know.
1: Yeah. Did your mom have any good friends with, like, red hair?
0: So, my grandpa had, like, red hair, but... like they were all black and white photos. So like I've never actually like photo proof.
1: Yeah. Benefit of the doubt. Hey.
0: Yeah. Yeah. Back in the 80s or whenever.
1: Okay. I got a couple picks for this next one. Do you want a classic like 70s song or do you want like a 2009 trip hop song?
0: 70s.
1: Okay. So this next one. Okay. Maybe it's 80s. So this next track is I'm Sticking With You by the Velvet Underground.
0: Yeah.
1: And I don't know where I heard the song for the first time, but when I was looking up songs for duets and this one came on, I'm like, oh yeah, we got to pick that one.
0: Okay.
1: What is it? This song is called I'm Sticking With You by the Velvet Underground.
0: I'm Sticking With You.
1: Yeah. And if I remember correctly here, the Velvet Underground, it came out in 1985 actually.
0: Yeah.
1: Apparently the album was originally recorded in 1969. But I think...
0: Do you remember the Velvet Underground?
1: No, I would never listen
0: like
1: to
0: the
1: them.
0: Banana, like Andy Warhol. They were like in the factory, all that stuff kind of...
1: Yeah.
0: Drugs and heroin and... Yeah.
1: Yeah.
0: Lou Reed.
1: And then I think Maureen Tucker is the woman in this song.
0: Okay.
1: I think she might have been like the drummer or like another band member.
0: Yeah.
1: But hopefully when you hear the song, you'll be like, it will unlock something in your brain. And you'll also be like, oh yeah, I know that song. So.
0: Okay.
1: Okay. This is.
0: I'm excited. Because I don't know that much. I just know like the Banana album and like the big Lou Reed album.
1: I gotta say my favorite thing about the album artwork for this album though is the Velvet Underground, Velvet Underground. But in a lot of like audio equipment, they have a little volt meter that has VU on it. As in like the loudness, like volume units. And so you get what I'm saying? Yeah.
0: You got it.
1: Yeah, it's got the yeah. All right. This is I'm Sticking With You, the Velvet Underground.
0: Yeah.

0: Oh man, I totally know that song. As soon as it, like, the instant it started.
1: Yeah.
0: But it, like, has such a Michael Cera early 2000s.
1: Yeah.
0: Elliot Page movie kind of like.
1: I did look it up. It was in the 2007 indie film Juno with Michael Cera.
0: It is, eh?
1: Yeah. Okay. But it's one of those songs that as soon as like the little, like, it just has indie film written all over it, yeah, where it's like disjointed piano chords.
0: Speaking of that soundtrack, though, Belle and Sebastian would be working to this. Do you remember Belle and Sebastian at all? They're definitely on the Juno soundtrack.
1: Okay.
0: Yeah.
1: Did you ever watch Juno, the movie?
0: Oh, yeah.
1: Did you watch it as an adult?
0: Well, I mean, I was probably like a mature teen.
1: Oh, yeah. Because when I watched it, I'm the same
0: age. Have I gone back, you mean?
1: Yeah.
0: Since I was an adult.
1: Because I think I'm the same age as Michael Cera, same birthday and everything.
0: Really?
1: Yeah. And it's really weird going back and like re-looking at that movie because like, oh, there's Michael Cera and then the dad from Arrested Development, Michael Bateman.
0: Right.
1: Jason Bateman, sorry.
0: Jason. Yeah.
1: And Jason Bateman is straight up grooming this teenager in the film. And you watch it as a teenager, you're like, this is normal. And you watch it as an adult, you're like, oh, this is messed up, man.
0: I don't remember that part of the plot at all.
1: Oh, yeah. Like, but watching it as an adult, totally different take on it.
0: Really?
1: Oh, yeah. It's a messed up movie.
0: Because he's like mentoring her or something weird.
1: Well,
0: like,
1: him and his wife can't have a kid.
0: Right.
1: And so
0: they want the...
1: And they have a pregnant teenager that got knocked up by like some dumbass, student in the class. And then he's like, oh, yeah, come hang out with me. We're going to like play guitar. I'll show you how cool this stuff is. And you're like, this is a 36-year-old man who's like grooming a teenager and like basically, you know, having troubles with his wife. I'm like, this is messed up.
0: Yeah.
1: And I totally did not see that as all as like a, you know, high schooler when it came out.
0: Yeah. Yeah. You're like, hey, he just wants a kid.
1: Yeah. So movies that have different meanings when you get older. Yeah.
0: Yeah.
1: Makes you wonder about how much dumb stuff you missed when you were a kid. Hey?
0: Right.
1: Yeah.
0: Oh, well, yeah. It's like every movie, like that's the beauty of 80s movies is they were like, everything was tucked in, jokes for adults, even 90s, and even Shrek's got jokes for adults.
1: Oh, yeah.
0: Like, everything's...
1: Can I tell you a funny story? I've been waiting to tell you this all day.
0: Yeah.
1: I had a meeting at work. Is that a siren going off? Oh, we got the windows open in the studio right now because it's 100 degrees in here.
0: Yeah.
1: We're basically naked in here. So picture two naked redhead dudes.
0: We have shirts on, but no pants.
1: We're just jacked too. Yeah. You're picturing us just jacked guys. Just
0: two jacked gingers. Yeah. Two carrot tops up in here.
1: That's right. And we've got luscious locks of hair down past our shoulders.
0: Yeah. It's annoying. It's getting in the way of the mic.
1: Yeah. So I had a meeting at work the other day and I had to like share my screen, you know, when you're presenting your screen and, one of my coworkers makes a joke. He's like, oh yeah, you better not like show your search history in case anything like, you know, naughty shows up. I'm like, yeah, don't worry about that. That's what my phone's for.
0: Like, I'm an adult.
1: Yeah. I'm an adult. I use my phone.
0: I have private Windows. Yeah.
1: I know how incognito works. Okay. Yeah. Anyway, like halfway through the meeting, I accidentally like hit a button and my Spotify started playing and it was George Michael. And I was like, this is so much worse than anything else I could have like thought.
0: I love George Michael.
1: Do you?
0: Oh my God. I put him on last week for the Guilty Pleasures.
1: Oh, okay.
0: Well, he was on the playlist. We didn't play him, right, but he was on there.
1: Yeah. This was like the most embarrassing moment I've had at work in a while. I'm like, oh my God, I'm so sorry. I didn't mean to play George Michael during this meeting. So I did not add that one to the playlist, but that would be an honorable mention for today.
0: Yeah.
1: My pick?
0: Your pick? I got two ideas.
1: All right.
0: I have a friend's band.
1: Okay.
0: We could play.
1: Yeah.
0: And it's they started as like a screamo band, and this is the furthest thing from it.
1: Okay.
0: It's called Relapsing, and it was a crazy.
1: Are they on YouTube?
0: No, it's on our playlist.
1: Oh.
0: Sweet.
1: Oh yeah. You added Boys Night Out.
0: Boys Night Out.
1: Is this the band you toured with?
0: Yeah. This is my friends. And so this, like, it's a fun album. Well, it's like a weird album.
1: Is this CanCon too?
0: It is 100% CanCon.
1: Yeah, CanCon.
0: We're just jacking it up tonight.
1: Yeah.
0: Yeah. We'll play some Bryan Adams later. And
1: it's amazing. Yeah. Some more Tragically Hip.
0: Yeah.
1: Yeah.
0: Well, they started as like a screamo band in like late 90s. Early 2000s, but this is far from that. And
1: all right,
0: yeah,
1: should we let the listeners decide?
0: Let them decide.
1: All right, this is Relapsing by Boys Night Out.

0: That song brought me back to my emo days.
1: Right.
0: Yeah, there's something that's so nice about like that, you know, early 2000s like pop punk emo.
1: There's some good stuff in there. Yeah. Like it got, I don't know, maybe I got jaded of the newer stuff cuz I wasn't like young when it came out, but right. Like
0: I love it all. It's all great. It just makes me feel like I'm in high school again. It is really funny. I remember when I was in high school seeing like a middle-aged dude, and he's probably like my age now, driving around in town, just like listening to music and screaming the lyrics at the top of his lungs. I'm like, ah, oh, that sucks. And now I'm that guy. Yeah. But jokes listen on you. To
1: butt rock. And
0: yeah. Yeah. It's good stuff.
1: Yeah.
0: There was like a pretty good like emo music scene in Whitehorse, like 20 years ago.
1: Really?
0: Yeah, pop punk, pop emo, yeah. Oh, hey, look, phone's going off.
1: Phone call.
0: Let's put you on the air, caller. Caller, you're on the air.
1: CJUC, who am I talking to here?
2: Hello, hello. It's Max calling in again. How are you guys?
1: Hey, Max, how you doing?
2: Doing good. I have some requests for you tonight. I've got two songs that are on my short list here, but
1: okay.
2: I think I've picked one.
1: We're both.
2: Well, the first one. Well, the first song that came to mind when I heard the theme was "Dearly Departed" by Shaky Graves.
1: It's so good. The great video too.
2: Yeah,
1: for that.
2: Everything about it is just deluxe.
1: Yeah.
2: But then when I was doing my research for this week's episode, I came across Britney Spears and Madonna, "Me Against the Music," and that was like, oh, that was an iconic duet from the early 2000s, and so I listened to that.
1: Sorry, who
2: in
1: Madonna?
2: And I thought Madonna and Britney Spears.
1: Oh, is this when they kissed at the award show?
2: I think so. I was
1: around
2: just
1: that
2: trying
1: time
2: to search that to like, yeah, that was that era for sure, to try and find the true story to see if it was actually that song that they kissed when they were performing it. But I'll have to let you guys look that up, or maybe I'll look it up while the song plays. But anyhow, that was my, I was like,
1: what do you feel,
2: Brett?
1: Do you ever,
2: I want to say, but
1: oh, they're both so like, I know the Dearly Departed much better, but
0: I'm honestly, as much as I love to hear Britney Spears and Madonna.
1: Yeah.
0: Dearly Departed is much more dear to my heart.
1: Okay.
0: Yeah.
1: All right. So Brett is chosen.
0: Sorry, Max. I'm going with
2: all
0: my
2: right,
0: heart
2: I will
0: on this
2: just
0: one.
2: Play the Britney Spears Madonna song for you later.
0: Okay, that will make it to an honorable mention for today. So,
1: yeah. All right. Thank you so much. Have a good night. And this is Dearly Departed.
0: Yeah. Thanks for calling in. All right. This next track is "Dearly Departed" by Shaky Graves. I got to say, my favorite version of this one is the first time I ever heard it was a live recording of Shaky Graves plus, I can't remember her name, Esme or something like that, performing in some like beautiful house in some property in Austin, Texas. And
1: really? Are they a Texan band then? Or?
0: I'm not sure where they're from, actually. Yeah. He's definitely American. It's like Americana music.
1: Definitely.
0: Yeah.
1: American.
0: Max and I were lucky enough to go see them live, go see Shaky Graves live in Idaho when we were down there.
1: Yeah.
0: And it was amazing, amazing band, amazing performance. And my favorite moment of the night is he did a Pink Floyd cover that night.
1: Which one?
0: Oh, man. What is the name of the song? Ask me again after the song.
1: Okay.
0: I'm going to look it up and I'll get back to you. But amazing band. Totally close to my heart.
1: Yeah.
0: This is
1: Shaky Graves.
0: Shaky Graves.
1: And?
0: I'll get back to you on that one.

0: The song that Shaky Graves covered that we saw was Time by Pink Floyd.
1: Yeah, so good.
0: Amazing song. The Kiss. The Kiss between Madonna and...
1: 2003.
0: The VMAs.
1: Yeah.
0: Yeah, there you go. And there's it was Madonna, Christina Aguilera, and Britney Spears.
1: The best
0: part is
1: we were watching the video of it, and it cuts to Justin Timberlake being very upset.
0: Yeah.
1: How dare she?
0: How you could tell this is... It's so staged. Like, there's no way you could not stage a thing. Like, the camera's ready. Okay, and the guy's like behind the scenes. Like, okay,
1: this isn't a Chris Rock slap.
0: Like. No. This is like straight up. Like, okay, and the kiss is in 3, 2, 1, and cut to Justin Timberlake.
1: 2003 mainstream women kissing. This is gonna blow their minds.
0: I know. Yeah, two women kissing at the Video Music Awards.
1: Yeah.
0: All right. You know spin what time it is? It is time to spin that wheel.
1: And remember, you can always send in your themes. We would like that, too, because they're hard to come up with sometimes.
0: Sometimes the worse the theme is, the more fun it could be.
1: Yeah.
0: To give you some themes on here, we have songs that you listen to at the gym, songs from outer space, songs from movies, B-sides from One Hit Wonders, wedding songs, rainy day songs, songs about cars, woman that rock, baby make... No, wait.
1: You've read that off very impressively fast.
0: Thank you. I've been practicing. And really? Harmonica songs. All right, Steve, spin that wheel. Yeah. Spin it.
1: I've not been practicing my spin.
0: I'm just so happy with this music. Oh, here we go.
1: What is it? It is... Oh, I am excited for this. B-sides from one-hit wonders that have... The one that comes to my mind right off the bat, I would say is because Blind Melon is often, considered a one-hit wonder.
0: Yeah.
1: They had so many good songs. The easiest one to go to is like Changes, but like No Rain was so huge.
0: Oh, so huge.
1: They never really had another hit. He's almost the 27 Club. I think he was like...
0: Interesting.
1: 8 days after, like, his 27th birthday, which is so annoying.
0: Your 28th birthday?
1: Yeah.
0: Yeah.
1: Yeah, I guess that's right. Or else after his 27th.
0: All right. Let's wrap it up here.
1: Do you have one you're excited about?
0: I had one other. Well, yes, I do. I got a song. Clancy was supposed to call this one in. We talked. I missed that guy. I told him maybe
1: Clancy.
0: Come meet us at the 98. He said, save this one for me. And I said, I got you, buddy.
1: We got you.
0: This song is another country classic duet.
1: I Got You, Babe?
0: No.
1: Oh.
0: No, this is Let's Do It by John C. Reilly and Angela Correa from the Walk Hard movie, which is the Dewey Cox story.
1: I love it.
0: Do you know this one?
1: I remember the movie. Not well, though.
0: I think a year or two before Walk the Line, the Johnny Cash movie.
1: That's the one I'm thinking of.
0: And so this is like a parody movie about Johnny Cash.
1: Yeah.
0: What was that famous scene? He's like, don't do drugs. Don't smoke weed.
1: Yeah.
0: Do you mean,
1: like you're messed up on everything. I don't know.
0: Yeah.
1: Anyway. I have a big problem with biopics, but yeah.
0: This one's one worth watching. We got like 4 minutes left. This is a 3-minute, 30-second song. Let's do it. By John C. Reilly.
2: Hello, darling.
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0: All right. You've been listening to Redbeard Radio on CJUC 92.5. Steve, do you have anything you want to wrap up the show with?
1: Just send in your requests for next week's episode or new themes.
0: Yeah.
1: What is next week's episode?
0: B-sides from One Hit Wonders.
1: One Hit Wonders that had really two hits.
0: Yeah, or three hits.
1: Yeah.
0: I'm thinking Marcy Playground.
1: Do they have a second one? Sex and Candy.
0: Yeah, obviously.

Got the pops on. And the gas up high. We are cooking. We are sitting here cooking. With the gas and the pops on. We got the pops on.

We are cooking.

Now, if you ever have some chickens, you have some hens in the hen house, you know, when you come out there in the morning sometime, after they lay them eggs, you know, they make a funny little sound.

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1: Wow, man. Is that you, Luther?
2: Hey, man, who you think it is? Can't you guys get an alarm clock?
1: What's happening, man?
2: I mean, we got to get out of this.

You know, this is weird. Most of us have dogs, right? I don't know if this is a local thing where I live or if it's everywhere. And I'm checking with you because I don't get in the area that often. And I'm just checking to see if there's a new kind of dog treat. And where I live, and they're available at the pet store, and for the longest time, I just thought it was some kind of a Frank, or I wasn't really sure what it was until I read the label on the back, and it said, bull penis. I was a little shocked. I know you can get just about anything in this world. You can get a whale's pancreas if you want one. I can get you one. But come on, a bull's penis. How busy they were their whole lives. And to throw it to a dog like that for a snack. Now, are they available here in the Los Angeles area? They are, aren't they? Doesn't that make you a little wheezy? Makes you want to live a long time. Makes me want. And on the back, what really bothered me is it said 100% natural. I mean, that's the part that really got me. And it said, a real meat snack. There's just no dignity in that. The other thing is that they're 36 inches long. They're so long they had to cut them into bite-sized portions. And then they take two and braid them together.

just want to. 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Never tell a woman just how good she makes you feel. 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

0: 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All civilian traffic is barred from streets and highways.
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0: where the hell have you been? 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

lot of you guys were doing that, the Helmut Grünberg. I just wanted to shine a little light on a bird that was kind of a recent addition to the Yukon oeuvre, known as the Cicero's babbling wren. It was like recently taxonomized. That's not to say that it wasn't known beforehand, but it was added into the big list of birds you can see in the Yukon, and

gyroscope on a bicycle. And so it can eat ticks off the caribou. The caribou can protect it from danger. And what you're probably wondering is, what happens when the caribous drop their antlers for the season? Well, it's perfect. That's when Cicero's babbling wren migrates back down south. So check it out, Cicero's babbling wren. It's real.

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0: The Challenge of the Yukon.
1: Hun King! Hun Yuhoski!
0: The Wonder Dog King, swiftest and strongest of Eskimo lead dogs, blazes the trail through storm and snow for Sergeant Preston as he meets the Challenge of the Yukon. Sergeant Preston was typical of the small band of Northwest Mounted Police, who preserved law and order in the new Northwest country.

0: where the greed for wealth and power led to frequent violence and bloodshed. But in spite of the odds against them, Sergeant Preston and his wonder dog King met that challenge, and justice ruled triumphant. It was midwinter, and in the library of the large house in New York City, two men were talking. Wallace Peters stood with his back to the fireplace, his fists clenched deep in the pockets of his coat. In front of him, Alfred Frank sat quietly, his fleshy face appearing both satisfied and sympathetic.
1: It was the shock that killed her.
2: Now, Wally, you shouldn't take this too hard. After all, you have your son to think of.
1: You made sure Mary heard about it, too.
2: I'm sorry. It was a slip of the tongue. You know how much I thought of her. I would have spared every possible worry. I could have kept my tongue out after I said it, Wally, believe me.
1: Too bad you didn't.
2: Now, wait a minute, old man. You're not yourself. I know all this has been a blow to you, but...
1: Yes, you're right. It has been a blow to me. One after the other. First, the business crashing. Crashing because I took your advice about investments.
2: Everyone can make mistakes. I lost money myself. It was bad judgment and... Well, you didn't have to accept my advice.
1: But I did. I accepted it because I trusted you. You've always known I had no business head. You knew that in college. I'm ruined. Ruined, you hear? Lost everything that could be written on the black side of the books.
2: You'll get back on your feet, borrow some cash.
1: No, no. What I lost was my own. I'm down, but I'm not mortgaged.
2: But that's business, man. Be sensible. You take a loss once, you make it up the next time. It's all in the game.
1: Not in my game, it isn't. I'm through. I've got sense enough to see it. Sense enough to see a lot of other things I never thought of before.
2: Oh?
1: Yes, oh. I'm going to give this to you straight, Al. Because I'm not the kind that can say one thing and think another. You killed my wife.
2: What?
1: You killed her just as surely as if you'd pushed her down those steps.
2: You're out of your mind.
1: Out of my mind. You were out of your mind, weren't you, when you said that even the house would have to go up for sale? Everything Mary lived for. Everything that had any meaning for her. My friend. My friend who wasn't content to ruin me. Oh, he had to make sure I'd lose everything. Everything.
2: I won't listen to you, Warren. You better get some rest. You feel better tomorrow.
1: You'll listen to me, all right. Because once I've got this off my mind, so far as I'm concerned, you'll never have to listen to me again.
2: You'll be sorry for this.
1: Yeah, I can see it all now. When we were both courting her, you were as much in love with her as I was. Weren't you?
2: Yes, I guess I was.
1: Yeah, sure you were. But she didn't marry you. She married me. I wasn't good enough for her. I knew it. She was so far above me, I didn't think I stood a chance. You were in her class, Al. You with all the right clubs. You with a pedigree that goes back to the Mayflower. And all the money of Wall Street behind you.
2: What are you driving at?
1: Just this. I tried to make her happy. I tried to do everything she wanted me to. I was doing all right. Except for you. Except that you never forgave her for marrying me instead of you.
2: You're crazy.
1: Oh, no, I'm not crazy. You decided you'd take away everything that was important to Mary. Money. And all the things she was used to having. Sure, you advised me. Sure, you lost money, too. You could afford to lose a couple of hundred thousand, but I couldn't. You weren't content to ruin me. Oh, you had to tell her. You had to watch the expressions on her face. You had to watch her turn pale, lose her footing, and reach out for something to save her, only to fall headlong...
2: You're going too far, Wally.
1: I never want to see you again. Get out of this house. Go on, get out.
2: I'll remember this.
1: I hope you'll never forget it.
2: I won't. And believe me, I'll see to it that you never do either.

0: Arranging for his sister to take care of the baby, Wallace Peters left New York as the house in the city was posted for sale. He had an immeasurable sense of loss that was with him no matter where he went or what he did. His skin burned and shriveled with the heat and malaria of the tropics. In waterfront saloons in Singapore or the Argentine, he had the appearance of countless other drifters, purposeless and weary. And then, one day, shortly after the news of the discovery of gold on what was North America's last frontier, Alfred Frank, grown fat and heavy-jowled, sat talking in his office to the young man who was his secretary.
1: You can start getting the luggage together immediately. Everything will need.
2: Listen, that flyer you took in South America was all right. Down there, we just had to put up with heat and bugs. I don't know anything about this place except that it's cold and a death trap for men who aren't used to the climate.
1: It might be a death trap for other men, but it'll never be one for me.
2: Oh, you can send somebody else.
1: Buddy, you're going with me. I may need you, you understand. You and I appreciate each other's methods.
2: Yeah,
1: no
2: but I...
1: No buts about it either. I have a reason for going to the Yukon. A good one. In a way, it's a personal score I want to settle.
2: What do you mean?
1: You've heard me speak about Wally Peters.
2: Peters? Well, sure. Haven't I been checking up on every move he's made these last 15 years?
1: I got a very interesting letter this morning. Peters is in the Yukon.
2: I never did know why you wanted to keep track of him.
1: Wally's found himself as rich a piece of property as any man has ever uncovered. Richer, Marty, than you can imagine.
2: Lucky, huh?
1: That all depends on what you call luck. It'll be bad luck for him. Good for us. As long as he went the way of a bum, I let him alone. But now it's different. I want that gold mine. I'm going to get it. Personally.

0: It was months later, and in the small cabin that withstood the icy blasts of wind whipping outside it, Wally Peters slumped in a chair, looking bitterly at the two men standing in front of him. His face was bruised and swollen. His hands were tied, the rope cutting his wrists.
1: That's enough, Marty. Have you had enough, my friend?
2: I've met a lot of men who are rotten. But you aren't worth the rat powder it'd take to kill you.
1: Those are pretty strong words, Wally. And foolish ones for a man in your position. Too bad you don't look at this the way I do. Your name on the dotted line is all I want.
2: You'll never get it.
1: All right, Marty. You said this country was a death trap, Marty. So it will be for our friend here. Pick him up and put him on the sled. We'll throw him off along the trail, and when he's found, it'll look like an accident.

0: Several hours had passed when Sergeant Preston halted his dogs beside the figure on the trail. The Mountie revived Wally Peters and listened to the story the man told. Quietly, the great dog King stood close to his master.
1: Well, that's the story, Sergeant. They're at the cabin now.
2: You've got to get back to town.
1: Oh, I must stop Al. He'd be here to kill us both if he knew you found me.
2: Easy now. You need rest. How long had he kept you a prisoner?
1: 3 days. Sergeant, there's no time to waste.
2: Mm-hmm. I'm going to put you on the sled.
3: Here, let me help you. You go back to town. I have my snowshoes. I can make them in a couple of hours.
1: But you...
2: I'll go to the cabin and see this man, Alfred Frank.
1: Your dogs. I won't be able to manage them.
2: King will lead them. And that way, I'll be sure you'll make it to town safely.
1: Be careful.
2: Don't worry.
0: Sergeant Preston's approach to the cabin had been watched. And as he stood talking to Alfred Frank, the Mountie was unaware of the man standing in the shadows behind him.
4: A visit from a mounted policeman. Well, I'm a little surprised.
2: Yes, I imagine you are. You're Alfred Frank?
4: That's right, Sergeant.
2: Mr. Frank, I'll come right to the point. I just found Wally Peters on the trail about a mile from the cabin.
4: Wally Peters? Well, I didn't... Is he all right?
2: He was able to talk, if that's what you're wondering.
4: Oh, I see.
2: Needless to say, I'll have to put you under arrest for attempted murder. If I hadn't found him when I did, he would have died of exposure.
4: There must be some mistake.
2: No mistake. This is his cabin. You're occupying it. Everything is pretty much as he said it was. Now, where's the other man he spoke of?
4: What is...
3: You bet, Al!
5: What'll we do, Al? Get rid of him?
4: I don't know. Wait till I have a chance to talk to him.
0: When the Mountie regained consciousness, he'd been disarmed. Marty stood beside him holding a gun menacingly while Al Frank slowly paced the floor.
4: So you see, Sergeant, that's how it is. I'll meet any price you ask to forget this unfortunate occurrence.
2: You've bought your way out of situations before, I take it.
4: Well, more or less. What do you say?
2: You can't bribe me, Frank.
4: Yeah. The air looked warm.
5: What's that, Al?
4: The motto of the Northwest Mounted Police. Maintain the right. You'll never make any money on the force, Sergeant. A man with your ability and intelligence should travel with any amount of wealth at his fingertips. You're hardly in a position to have much choice, you know.
2: I told you before, you can't bribe me. And you can't scare me either. It's my duty to take you in.
4: A foolish attitude to take. Well, I did my best anyway. That water's boiling, Marty. I'll take the gun. You get some tea ready.
6: The only pan I see here is this wide one.
4: All right, use that.
2: You two men aren't used to the rugged life, hmm? Need any help?
4: He can manage.
0: The Mountie sat silently, his eyes on the man awkwardly making tea. At the same time, he was conscious of every move Al Frank made. The man holding the gun stood beside him, a deep frown on his face. Preston wondered if Wally Peters had made it back to town. He knew his dogs would carry him safely, but would Peters be able to tell what had happened when he got there? Would Peters be able to send help? Or would he assume Preston was all right? Carefully, Marty Renwick carried the pan of tea to the wooden table. In the corner of his eye, the policeman watched Al Frank, and then casually rose from his chair.
2: I'd like a drink of that tea, if you don't mind.
4: Sure. I'll have some myself.
0: As Sergeant Preston turned to reach for a cup, apparently by accident, his arm bumped the hand holding the gun. And as Al Frank swayed for a moment, his hand almost touching the pan of tea, he dropped the revolver. The steaming tea splashed.
3: Oh, my hand, you fool! The tea burned my hand.
2: Sorry.
3: Marty, the gun. Get the gun.
6: Yeah, sure. It splashed and burned your hand, so you want me to reach in and pull
3: then
6: it out.
3: Get the gun from my Mackinaw. Don't stand there.
6: Stay where you are, Marty. You're in a good spot to stop what they call a haymaker.
3: I'll show you.
6: King, old boy.
7: Need any help, Sergeant? Looks like you got those two pretty much where you want them.
2: Sam, how'd you get here?
7: Sure covered, both of you.
2: All right, and I've got that gun from your Mackinaw, Mr. Frank. Put the handcuffs on him, Sam.
7: Yeah.
2: You law and order commissioner certainly managed to show up at the right time.
7: We managed to show up. Why, consarn it, Sergeant. That there dog of yours wouldn't give me no peace till I harnessed up the dogs and set out here with him leading the way.
1: You all right, Sergeant?
2: Wally, I thought I told you to go into Three Forks and stay there.
1: I couldn't stay there knowing you were here with that rat. I wouldn't trust him any further than I could throw him. Well, it looks like the score's even now, Al.
4: All right. You win.
1: I win. You couldn't let me alone, could you? You heard I struck it rich, and that my son and I would have more money than I ever lost. So you couldn't rest. You started this, and the sergeant here finished it. It seems that you're finished, too.
2: Entier le droit. Right has been maintained. Yes, King. The case is closed.

These copyrighted dramas originate in the studios of WXYZ Detroit, and all characters, names, places, and incidents used are fictitious. They're sent to you each week at the same time. Jack McCarthy speaking. 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
1: It's episode 108, and today I'm telling you a story, a Baba Yaga tale. So sit back and enjoy having a story told to you. Really let your body and your soul soak up the essence of the story magic and medicine. And then after the story, stick around because I'll share some memoir writing and transformational healing prompts. If you'd like to work with the story magic, apply it to your own life stories and see where it takes you. So the Baba Yaga tale is a well-known tale, in my circles anyways, most often known as a Russian tale. But there's many different versions of it. Sometimes the story is called Vasilisa the Beautiful or Vasilisa the Wise, which is about someone who encounters Baba Yaga. And as in all oral history traditions, it comes from a wider area than we sometimes give it credit for. So many versions, and the Baba Yaga tale comes from Slavic folklore, from the Slavs, who are the largest European ethno-linguistic group, speaking a variety of languages and belonging to a variety of countries. So Russia is part of the Slavic pantheon that the Baba Yaga story comes from. Keep in mind, as I tell this story, I am simply telling a story. My version of a more commonly known version of the Baba Yaga story. And what you're going to want to do if you enjoy the story is learn more about it and start practicing your storytelling skills. So take in my tale, my version of this tale, I should say. We don't own fairy tales. They are their own entities. Take in my version, enjoy it, and then keep exploring. So, Vasilisa the Beautiful, Vasilisa the Wise, Vasilisa encountering Baba Yaga. Once upon a time, a long time ago, but actually maybe not that long ago at all, because we know time tends to circle and cycle in spirals rather than straight lines, don't we? Once upon a time, in a time of Vasilisa's choosing, in a certain tsardom, across many kingdoms, beyond high mountain ranges, far, far from here, far from you, there lived a merchant, and he had a daughter, and from her birth she was called Vasilisa the Beautiful. He'd been married for 12 years. He loved his wife. He loved his little girl. He even loved his work, except when it took him away from his family. But when Vasilisa was 8 years old, her mother, his wife, fell ill. And it didn't take long to realize that she was going to die. She knew this. She did. And she looked at her sweet, darling daughter. And she thought about the life that was facing her daughter, Vasilisa, and all the skills and abilities and companions she might need to navigate the world without her mother. She thought about this deeply. And then she called her little girl to her, and she took out a tiny wooden doll from under the blanket of her bed. She put it in Vasilisa's hands. She closed Vasilisa's hands around it and held her hands in hers. And she said, "Vasilisa, my little sweet darling, listen. Listen to what I'm saying. These are my last words. I'm dying. And this is my gift to you." Well, Vasilisa was 8, so of course, a toy like a doll was exciting. But her mother said no. When Vasilisa tried to open her hands against her mother's to see this doll, she said, no, this is not a toy. This is precious. This doll must always stay with you, but you can't show her to anyone. Keep her hidden. and talk to her. And especially when evil comes, or sorrow, or pain, or confusion, put your hand in your pocket wherever Vasilisa, wherever your doll is, hold her and ask for her guidance. When you have a moment, when you're not around people, when no one can see, take her out of your pocket, give her something to eat and drink, and tell her your troubles and ask her advice. She will tell you how to act, and it may not make sense, but my darling girl, Vasilisa, my darling, listen to the doll and know that I am with you. Poor little Vasilisa, she held on tight to this doll. And she snuggled in with her mom, and her mom died not that much longer after that conversation. Poor Vasilisa, she cried and she cried, she grieved. She couldn't sleep, but little children are resilient, and she now had this doll. So every time she felt heartbroken, confused, or overwhelmed, which was often after her mom died, she would find a little corner, a hidden place. She'd pull out her little doll and give her a little crumb of whatever tasty little piece of food she was eating that day. It often was bread, but delicious, delicious bread. And often it was kvass, which is a beautiful, refreshing fermented drink. And she would give her doll a little crumb and a little sip, and she'd say, eat and drink. I'm so lonely. I miss my mom so much. What should I do? And every time she talked to this little doll, and she fed the doll and she tended to it, the doll's eyes would start to shine and sparkle, and she'd come alive. She would reach out and pull that little snack closer to her, consume it, and then she'd say something to Vasilisa. In the early days after her mother's death, it was often, don't weep, poor little Vasilisa, my darling, don't weep. But know that grief is normal, and grief gets worse at night. So in the nighttime, do your best to try to sleep, and know that the morning is always wiser than the evening. And when you wake, things will have changed. And this advice was useful as Vasilisa was grieving. And she talked more to her doll than to her father, because he was so heartbroken too. And he was also busy with his work. And as it went, especially in those times, her father being pulled away from Vasilisa so often for work, started thinking about how he needed a wife, not only for himself, for companionship, but he needed someone to mother his little daughter. And because he was wealthy and handsome and he cared for his daughter, all such attractive traits in a man, it wasn't hard to find a wife. And he had in mind that he wanted a wife who was also widowed. He wanted a wife with daughters so she would know how to care for his. He wanted a wife who was kind. And so he thought he found the right woman for himself, the right stepmother for his daughter. But he really, you know, he wasn't clued in that he was so desirable in the community that there were people courting him who weren't being fully honest. And the woman he chose as his wife was one of those people. She really put on a face. She really wanted his lifestyle. She didn't want his daughter, but she knew that was part of the deal. So she performed a few convincing charades in order to have him marry her. And he didn't really discover how terrible she was because he was off working so often. But Vasilisa certainly did. She discovered that her father's new wife was envious of her beauty, was envious of her kindness, was envious of Vasilisa's father's love for her, when she should have been celebrating that she married a man who loved his child so much. But no, she was a fragile, precarious sneakster. And she just didn't want Vasilisa in her life. She just didn't want Vasilisa inheriting all of the wealth that she now felt was due to her own children. So they made life hard for Vasilisa, her and her daughters, who were older than Vasilisa. They gave her all sorts of errands and tasks. They fired their housekeeper and they got Vasilisa doing all the housework. But Vasilisa somehow didn't grow bitter, and we know why, don't we? Because she had this little doll in her pocket. She had this connection to her mother. She had a faith that she could speak to something, her little doll, this animated doll who would always guide her well. And the foundation of that was she felt it was her mother speaking through that doll. And so Vasilisa just did what she had to do and continued to grow more beautiful, more hale and healthy, more vibrant, more magnetic. And the tasks grew more and more difficult, more and more tough. But Vasilisa had help, because not only did that doll give guidance, the doll also did the work at night. This doll was so magic. And so if Vasilisa felt like she couldn't manage all the work that was laid upon her, at night, after everyone else had gone to bed, she would tiptoe into her closet. Even though she had her own tiny room tucked away, she was still very cautious. She really took her mom's guidance seriously, that she had to make sure no one would come across them and see her talking to the doll. So she would tiptoe in her closet, lock the door, close it with her little bit of food and drink, and she'd talk to her little doll. "Here you go. Eat a little, drink a little. What do I do now? What do I do now? She's made me do this and that and the other thing, and I'm trying so hard and I don't know." And the little doll's eyes would begin to glow and she'd come alive. She'd eat a little food. She'd sip a little drink, usually kvass, because we know how delicious kvass is. And then she'd comfort her and say, "Vasilisa, go to sleep and trust that when you wake up, your chores will be done." Sometimes the little doll would also advise Vasilisa on ailments, herbal remedies. So she never really got wounded and infected. She never really suffered from all the other things that affected the folks in her village. You know, if she got sunburnt, she had an ointment because the little doll told her how to make an ointment and from which plant. So she started to be known as a handy, resourceful, clever girl. And of course, years passed in this fashion until life like this felt normal and Vasilisa barely remembered her mother, except she had this connection with her little doll. And things kind of settled into routine until, of course, she came to the age of marriage. And boy, was she beautiful and kind and clever and caring and friendly. So of course everyone was in love with her. Didn't matter if they were rich or poor, what class they were in, how far they were from. Everyone wanted Vasilisa. And that was difficult in a culture where the eldest children are supposed to marry before the youngest. Vasilisa was the youngest, but she was being pursued more than the stepmother's daughters. And you know, it's tricky in cultures where these rules affect your status and they affect how you're viewed for years and years after. So it was tough for the stepmother's two daughters. It was tough for the stepmother trying to arrange for attention to be paid to her daughters because marriage was so important back then. And unfortunately, Vasilisa wasn't fueling anything malicious, but she became the target of their frustration, jealousy, and anger because she just turned heads Well, the merchant, Vasilisa's father, had to travel often and sometimes longer than others, and so at some point he took off for a very distant kingdom, a distant tsardom, said goodbye to his wife, his two stepdaughters, his daughter Vasilisa. He gave her his blessing and he asked them to pray for his safe return because it was dangerous back then, especially for merchants with goods and money traveling to and from. And he still was pretty blind to these dynamics. And so he also trusted that things would be fine. Well, that stepmother had a plan. She had a plan. And once he was gone, she sold their house, packed up everything, and moved to a dwelling on the far edge of town, near the borders of a wild forest. And every day, she would send Vasilisa out on one errand or another into the forest. And she had all sorts of tasks, a rare bush, or flowers, or berries, or a healing root. And Vasilisa did as she was told because she didn't have very many other options, but also she really loved the forest. Everyone talked about how scary and dangerous it was, but she loved the borderlands of the forest. And it was peace. It was a way for her to get away from her stepsisters and her stepmother, who were just always making life more challenging for her. But there was an ulterior motive. That stepmother knew that deep in the forest, there was a green lawn, and on the lawn, a little hut which stood on hen's legs. And in the hut lived a very certain Baba Yaga, an old witch grandmother. And everyone who knew about Baba Yaga, which was many, but not all of the people in that village, knew that she lived alone and no one should go near that hut if they saw it, for she ate people as humans ate chickens. So this savvy and clever merchant's wife kept setting the stage, sending Vasilisa into the forest, hoping she'd eat Baba Yaga and be devoured. But every day, God damn it, that girl came home safe and sound because the stepmother didn't know it. But Vasilisa was always talking to her little doll in her pocket, and that little doll showed her where the healing roots were, where the berries were, and that little doll also made sure to guide Vasilisa everywhere but where the hut on hen's legs stood. Well, when someone has a plan for vengeance and it doesn't work, when someone has a plan for mischief and it doesn't work and they keep trying, you know that they get more and more frustrated. So every time Vasilisa returned at the end of the day with her glowing face and her lighthearted spring in her step and all of the things that she was told to return with, that stepmother got more and more frustrated. Ugh, so a new plan. She came up with a new plan. And one autumn evening, she called her girls to her, her two daughters and her stepdaughter, Vasilisa, and she gave them each a task, a strategic task. She gave one daughter a task to make a piece of lace, the other daughter a task to knit a pair of hose, that's like leggings, and to Vasilisa, she gave a basket of flax to be spun into thread. And she had a certain amount she wanted each one to do. Of course, an impossible amount for Vasilisa, but Vasilisa had been proving to be capable in doing the impossible for years, so the impossible tasks just kept growing. And then, once they were hard at work, she put out all the candles in the house except one in their room. She even put out the fire in the house, which is really not a good idea when your only heat source and cooking source is fire, but she had a plan. And then she went to bed. The girls worked and they worked and they worked and they worked and they worked and they worked. And then One of the older daughters straightened out the wick of the candle, but she pretended to do it awkwardly and put it out as if by accident. Of course, this was planned. We know it was planned. And the other sister said, "What are we going to do now? The fires are out. There's no other light in the house and our tasks aren't done." The first sister, the one who extinguished the candle, was like, "Well, we must go and fetch fire. But the only house near is a hut in the forest where Baba Yaga lives. She always has fire, so we have to go there and borrow fire from her." "Yeah, well," the other sister said, the one who was making lace, "I have enough light reflecting off of my steel pin, so I'm not going." Of course, she was also scared. They didn't ever go into the woods anyways, and they knew about the Baba Yaga stories. The first sister, the one who had extinguished the candle, who was knitting the hose, said, "Well, I have plenty of light from my silver needles, so I don't need to go. But you, Vasilisa, you need to go, because you don't have any light for your flax spinning, but also because we need fire for breakfast and to heat the house, and we don't have that." "Well, why? What happened?" Vasilisa looks around, she kind of comes out of her reverie from her spinning. "How come all the fires are out? How come the candles are out? That doesn't make sense." "Go. Go get the fire from Baba Yaga. Don't come back till you do it." So she says, "Well, but I mean, I could just go to our neighbors and borrow an ember." Or, you know, because Vasilisa did most of the fire tending. But her sisters just kept saying, no, you have to go to Baba Yaga's house. Go to the chicken legs house in the forest." So Vasilisa went out the front door and sat on the doorstep. She took her little doll from her pocket and the tiny little snack that she always had on the ready for her doll. And she said, little doll, please take this food, eat a little and listen to my deep sorrow. Now I have to go to the hut of Baba Yaga in the dark forest, and she lives in the hut with chicken wings and legs, and she flies around on a mortar and pestle, and I'm supposed to borrow fire from her, and I'm afraid she'll eat me. And my stepsisters are being really, like, really unreasonable, because I could solve this fire problem a different way, but they're not letting me. What should I do?" Well, the little doll's eyes began to shine like something bright and shiny. And she became alive. She ate a little. And then she said, "Do not fear, little Vasilisa. Go where you've been sent. While I am with you, no harm will come to you from the old witch." So Vasilisa put the doll back in her pocket. She knew by now that she could trust her doll, and she felt the spirit of her mother around her as always. She started out into the dark wild forest, which was new. She'd never been sent out into the forest at night. But what choice did she have? It's a magic tale. And so sometimes we get set off onto a path that makes no sense, but we have to do it easy, even though it's hard. And here Vasilisa was, walking through the dark forest at night, scared, not knowing where she was going, but also knowing she couldn't return till she completed her task. And all of a sudden, she heard the sound of a horse's hooves, and a man on horseback galloped past her. He was dressed all in white. The horse under him was milk white, and the harness was white. And just as he passed her, it got a little darker. No. That's that tricksy light. Right before dawn, where it feels darker, but it's actually entering twilight. "Ah, my goodness," she thought, "it's almost morning." She kept going. She could see a little more where her feet were stepping, so her stride picked up. She was walking a little more confidently, and then all of a sudden she heard the sound of a horse's hooves again, and another man on horseback was galloping past her. He was dressed all in red, and the horse under him was blood red, and his harness was red, and just as he passed her, the sun rose and filtered down through the leaves in the forest and set everything alight in greens and amber colors. Okay. Well, she could see now. She kept walking. She didn't even know where she was at this point. She was totally lost, but There was no path, so she just kept walking in the distance of what she thought was the deeper, darker woods. And she also started to worry because she didn't have any food to give to her little doll anymore to make it alive. Although, you know, maybe a berry would work, she thought. If she found a stream, there's water. She was trying to figure these things out. She kept walking, and at evening, all of a sudden, she came to the green lawn of the Baba Yaga stories, where the hut stood on its knobby-kneed chicken legs. Oh, and the wall around the hut was made of human bones, and on top of the wall were skulls, and there was a gate in the wall, and the hinges were the bones of human feet, and the locks were jawbones with sharp teeth, and oh, God, Vasilisa was filled with horror, and she stopped still, standing and staring. This is what, where I have to get my fire, she was thinking. As she stood there, stock still and staring in horror, a third man on horseback came galloping up. He was dressed all in black. The horse he rode was coal black. The harness was black. And as he galloped up to the gate of the hut and disappeared, it was as if he had sunk through the ground. And at that moment, night came and the forest was dark again. But it was not dark on the green lawn. It was not dark on the cabin, because at that moment, the eyes of all the skulls on the walls lit up and shone, blazing with fire through the sockets. And when Vasilisa saw this, she started to tremble, but she was so frozen in fear, all she could do was stand there and shake. And then, as if that wasn't bad enough, suddenly the woods became full of terrible noise. The trees began to groan. Branches creaked and leaves rustled and birds cawed and then went silent. Even all of the bugs seemed to die. There was no sound anywhere. And at that moment, Baba Yaga came flying from the forest over in her great iron mortar, driving it with the pestle and sweeping the trail behind her away with a kitchen broom. And at the gate, she stopped and she said, little house, turn your back to the forest and face me. And the little house turned and faced her. And then she looked around, smelling. I smell. I smell a human. Who's here? Vasilisa, in great terror. Oh, but knowing there was no choice but to go to the woman, not away, bowed low at her feet and said, I'm only Vasilisa, grandmother. I'm only Vasilisa. I need to borrow some fire. Our home is out of it and my family has sent me. Ah. Well, I know them, she said. But if I give you fire, you have to pay. You have to stay with me and do some work. Otherwise, I'll eat you for supper. And then she turned immediately as Vasilisa's face drained of blood, and she said to the gate, locks unlock, gate open. And the locks unlocked, the gate opened, because who says no to Baba Yaga? I don't know, it wouldn't be me. And Baba Yaga rode in, still in her mortar and pestle, whistling, and Vasilisa followed behind, and immediately the gate snapped shut behind her, and the lock snapped shut, and she was trapped. They entered the hut, and the hut bent, you know, it bent down on its chicken legs to let them in. Very accommodating, and then stood back up. So they were up nice and high. Such a great view. They could kind of see the tops of trees a little bit above, but it was dark out, so they couldn't see much besides fireflies. Anyways, they got into the hut, and the old Baba Yaga threw herself down, stretched her bony legs out, and said, all right, everything on the table needs to be covered with everything in the oven. I'm hungry. So Vasilisa lit the hut up with a splinter of wood from one of the blazing skulls on the wall. She set the table. She took the food from the oven. She set it before Baba Yaga. Oh my God, there was enough cooked meat for 3 strong men. There was also kvass from the cellar, honey, red wine, and good golly, Baba Yaga ate and drank it all, leaving the girl only a little bit of cabbage soup, a dry crust of bread, and a tiny morsel of meat. And of course, Vasilisa needed to save some of that food for her little doll, because that's where her strength and wisdom and support came from. So she was pretty hungry because she was saving most of it for her doll. When Baba Yaga finished eating, she grew drowsy and she said, "All right, here are your tasks." And Vasilisa quietly rolled her eyes and thought, "Ugh, well, I may be in a witch's hut on chicken legs in the middle of a dark forest, but this is no different from life with my stepfamily." So, okay. Baba Yaga said, "Tomorrow, when I drive away in my mortar and pestle, you need to clean the yard, sweep the floors, cook my supper, and then take a quarter of a measure of wheat from my storehouse and pick out all the black grains and the wild peas. Do it the way I say, or I will eat you for supper." Yeah, she fell right asleep. She fell right asleep. I mean, Vasilisa could have killed her or run away, don't you think? But no, it's a magic hut. There's no escape for Vasilisa except through the tasks. So Vasilisa tucked herself into a corner, very carefully took the tiny doll from her pocket, knowing this was dangerous if Baba Yaga saw her with the doll. Probably wouldn't end well. Fed her doll that little bit of cabbage soup, that little bit of meat, that little bit of bread, very, very dry bread. And she sobbed her heart out to that little girl very quietly. "Little doll, I'm so taken with grief. I'm overcome. I'm in the house of the Baba Yaga and I'm locked in and I'm afraid and I don't want to go back to my stepfamily, but I also don't want to stay here. And she's given me the most difficult task of all. And if she thinks I haven't done it, she'll eat me. What should I do?" Well, we know what happened next. That wonderful little doll's eyes began to shine. She started to move. She ate the food, and then she said, "My Vasilisa, the beautiful, do not be afraid. Be comforted. Trust that this will happen, and the morning is wiser than the night, so go to sleep." So that's what Vasilisa did. Also, she was exhausted. I don't know if she could have stayed awake even if she tried. And when she woke very early, it was still dark. She looked out the window at the eyes of the skulls. She saw that they were growing dim, more proof that it was maybe close to morning. And then, of course, she saw the man dressed all in white, riding the milk-white horse, galloping swiftly around the corner of the hut, and he leaped to the wall and disappeared. And as he went, it became light, and the eyes of the skulls flickered and went out. She saw the Baba Yaga in the yard, whistling and rowing with her pestle in her iron mortar with that broom, almost like a tail, behind the mortar, brushing as they flew out. And then the man dressed all in red, mounted on a blood red horse, galloped like the wind around the corner of the wall, leaped the hut, and at that moment the sun rose. Baba Yaga shouted at her gate, "Locks unlocked, gate open." She swept through and then they slammed shut. So Vasilisa looked around and wondered how she would do what she needed to do. Because also she wondered, would her little doll be able to do this next level of tasks? But there it was. The yard was neatly cleaned. The floors were nicely swept. And the little doll was sitting in the storehouse picking the last grains and wild peas out of the quarter measure of wheat. Oh my God. Vasilisa ran and took the little doll in her arms and embraced her. "My dear little doll. Oh, thank you so much. You've saved me. Now I only have to cook the Baba's supper because all the rest is done." And at that, the doll crept into her pocket and became again just a little wooden doll. And Vasilisa cooked and awaited Baba Yaga's return. Oof, anxiety building in her belly and burbling. But she knew she could trust her doll, and she knew her mother was always with her. And, of course, after a while, she heard the sound of a horse's hooves, and the man in black on the coal black horse galloped up to the wall, leaped over it, disappeared, and night fell, and the eyes of the skulls began to glitter and shine. So she wants fire from the skulls. She can't get it during the day. And then, just like the day before, the forest started to make noise. The trees, the leaves, the branches, and at the same time, all of the creatures became silent. It was such an eerie sound, and at that moment, Baba Yaga appeared in her mortar and pestle, sweeping the trail behind her with the kitchen broom. And Baba Yaga was home. She looks around. Smells good. What have you done? Perfectly. Or do I get to eat you for supper? And Vasilisa said, Grandmother, be so good as to look about yourself and you tell me. So Baba Yaga went about the place. It was very savvy of Vasilisa to say that because, of course, it's Baba Yaga who's deciding whether it's perfectly done or not. Vasilisa can't really announce that. Best to just defer to Baba. Well, everything was done perfectly. She couldn't find a darn thing to complain about. Not a weed left in the

How is this possible? Hands with no bodies moving about. I mean, then she remembered she has a wooden doll in her pocket that comes alive too. So maybe it is possible. Maybe the world is more full of magic than she gives credit for. She thought. Well, still a little creepy. Anyways, Baba Yaga sat down for supper. Vasilisa put all the food on the table, the meat, the kvass, the honey, the red wine. Oh, and Baba Yaga gorged herself again. My goodness. And then, just as she was falling asleep, she said, "Well, you have more tasks tomorrow." Because Baba Yaga is still trying to think, "Well, I'm testing this girl, and if she fails, I get to eat her." Okay, so Baba Yaga announces, "Do the same thing tomorrow as today, but as well, take from my storehouse a half measure of poppy seeds, and you need to clean them one by one. They've been mixed with earth, which is a mischief done to me that makes me mad. So I want them perfectly clean." And then, oh, just like that, sound asleep. Good God, Vasilisa. Well, she knew it was possible because her little doll had done all the tasks except the cooking, which she could do the night before. So she retreated to her little corner. She fed her little doll and she pleaded with her, "What do I do? What do I do?" And the doll said, "Don't worry, beautiful Vasilisa, don't worry. We will do the same thing. You say your prayers and go to sleep, and I will help you." Vasilisa felt fairly confident, but poppy seeds are tiny, and to have to clean everyone, that didn't seem possible. But what choice did she have? So she went to sleep. She didn't wake till the next morning when she heard the old Baba Yaga in the yard whistling and then flying off in her mortar and pestle. Just at the moment that the man dressed all in red, riding on the blood-red horse, leaped over the wall and was gone. They've got a routine. Vasilisa was starting to think, "Huh, this does feel like I'm back at home." And the sun rose once that man in red leaped over the wall and was gone. And then, as it happened the day before, so it happened now. Vasilisa looked around. She found her little doll had finished all the tasks, including that tremendously difficult task of cleaning the poppy seeds. And all Vasilisa had to do was cook this gargantuan meal. The yard was swept. The floors were clean. There was no earth in the half measure of poppy seeds. And so, again, in the evening, the man in black on the coal black horse galloped up to the gate, and dark fell, and the eyes of the skulls began to shine like day, and the ground began to quake, the forest started to speak, the animals all went silent, and Baba Yaga arrived in her iron mortar, driving her pestle and sweeping away her path with her broom. Woo! What drama! Vasilisa had a bit of terror in her stomach and her pounding heart, but she seemed to be figuring this Baba Yaga routine out. So Baba Yaga came into the hut again and smelled. Oh, smells delicious. Let me see. Did you finish your tasks? Arr! She was mad. She didn't get to eat this girl. Darn it! Because the girl was just doing what she asked, and she was mad, but she was fair. Baba Yaga was fair, so she wasn't going to eat her, even though she was trying to make it happen. So she says, "Trusty servants, friends of my soul, hasten and press the oil out of my poppy seeds." And three pairs of hands instantly appeared, grabbed the poppy seeds, and took it away. Poppy seed oil, what a treat. So then she sat down for supper and she said, "What are we eating today?" And Vasilisa brought all of the food she'd cooked, which was really enough for five grown men, and set it before her. She brought out the beer and the honey and the kvass and the meat and the grains, and Baba Yaga ate and drank it all, didn't leave a single crumb, and looked at Vasilisa in a really snappy mood. She says, "Well, why don't you say anything? Why are you standing there?"

Vasilisa answered. I didn't speak because I didn't dare to, but if you will allow me, Grandmother Baba, I wish to ask you some questions. Well, said the old witch, remember every question doesn't lead to good. If you know too much, you'll grow old too soon. Be wary. So what do you want to know? Vasilisa says, I want to know about the men on horseback. When I came to your hut, a rider passed me. He was dressed in white and he rode a white horse. Who is he? Baba said, that's my white bright day. He's my servant and he can't hurt you. Ask me more. Then a second rider overtook me. He was dressed in red and the horse he rode was blood red. Who is he? Baba says, ah, she's thinking, this girl, she's kind of boring. What are these questions about? That was my servant, the round red sun, and he too cannot injure you, so ask me more. So Vasilisa asks a third rider, and Baba rolls her eyes. Really? Haven't you figured it out by now? But she doesn't say that. A third rider, said Vasilisa, came galloping up to the gate. He's dressed in black, and his horse is coal black. Who's he? That's my servant, the Black Dark Knight. He also can't harm you. Ask me more. She's like, can she please ask me an interesting question? Can she please ask me a question where I can get her? Something more interesting than this. Gah. But Vasilisa was sweet, but not stupid. So she remembered what the Baba Yaga had said, that not every question leads to good, and stayed silent. Baba says, ask me more. Why don't you ask me more? You wanted to ask questions. Here's your chance. Ask me about the three pairs of hands that serve me. But Vasilisa saw how she snarled at her, and she felt the antagonistic energy, and she felt an edge of something else in that command, and she thought, uh-oh, I'm on thin ice here. So she said, my three questions are enough for me. As you said, Grandmother, I would not, through knowing too much, like to grow old too soon. Well, it is good that you didn't ask. You're smarter than I give you credit for. If you'd asked me about the hands, my servants, they would have also seized you as they seized the wheat and poppy seeds to be my food. Now I have a question for you. How is it that you've been able in such a little bit of time to do perfectly all the tasks I gave you? It doesn't make sense. What's going on? Vasilisa was very frightened to see how Baba Yaga ground her teeth as she said this. Her voice was sweet, but her demeanor was gnashing. And she almost told Baba Yaga about the little doll, but then she remembered her mother's words, do not tell anyone. And she said, the blessing of my dead mother helps me. That's all. Baba Yaga was so furious. Oh my God. Get out of my house this moment. I want no one who bears a blessing to cross my threshold. Get out. Wow, great. I mean, this is what Vasilisa wanted. Permission to leave. Whew, so quick as a wink, she ran out of that hut. She ran to the yard. Behind her, she heard the old witch shouting at the locks and the gate to open. They opened and they swung wide, and she kept running. But then, just at that moment, Baba Yaga seized from the wall one of the skulls with burning eyes and flung it at her. There is the fire for your stepmother's daughters. Take it. That's what they sent you here for, and may they have the joy of it. Well, okay. I mean, it was so sudden having this burning skull tossed at her, but she managed to catch it and stick it on the end of a stick and ran and ran and ran as fast as she could. Luckily, it was dark, it was night, but the skull's glowing eyes led the way, and somehow there was a path unfolding in front of her. She doesn't even know how long she ran for. But she just kept running until finally, as the eyes and skull were starting to glimmer and fade, because morning was coming, she came to the dark, wild forest edge of her stepmother's house. And when she came to the gate, she thought, oh my gosh, surely by now they'll have found some fire, because they'll be uncomfortable. And so she thought to throw the skull into the hedge, thinking it was a futile task, but the skull spoke to her.
Vasily's so scared, even though by this point she knew to expect the unexpected. But a speaking blazing skull is a scary thing indeed. Whew, oh, he, oh, pausing, pausing, pausing, feeling that heart pounding moment. Okay, she turned and she faced the skull, and the skull says to her, "Don't throw me away, beautiful Vasilisa. Bring me to your stepmother." Okay, she looked at the house and she didn't see a spark of light anywhere, which was odd. She was used to them, making life difficult, creating all sorts of weird tasks and travails for her, but she didn't think they would keep up the charade once she was gone. Anyways, didn't look like there was any fire or light, so she took the skull and brought it with her. So while Vasilisa had been gone, it's true, the stepmother and her two daughters had tried to light a fire because they knew how, of course, but every time they tried to strike their flint, create a spark, get a fire going, build the most beautiful little fire. Nope. Even borrowing embers from neighbors, nope. Would go out the second that they carried it over the threshold, or it simply wouldn't even light. It's almost like there was magic at play. They could not light anything or warm themselves to cook food to eat. And so for the first time in her life with them, Vasilisa was welcomed in because she was carrying fire. And when she stepped over the threshold, the skull did not go out. Okay, so her stepmother said, "Well, maybe Baba Yaga's fire will stay." And she took the skull into the best room, set it on a candlestick, and called her daughters in to admire it and warm themselves a little. And at that moment, the eyes of the skull began to simmer and glimmer and glow brighter and brighter. And wherever the three turned, the eyes followed them, blazing hotter and hotter until the three women were just burnt to ashes from the inside out. Only Vasilisa the Beautiful was not touched. And so she dug a deep hole in the ground and buried the skull because she didn't really want Baba Yaga's blazing skull with her. And she was very grateful she didn't have to live with her stepfamily. Her father still wasn't back from his trip, so she left word with the neighbors about where she was going. She locked up the house and she set out to a nearby village where she lived with an old woman waiting for her father's return. There's more to this story, of course. There's more, and it involves spinning and weaving flax. But I think we'll leave the next part of this story for another story time, just so that we can hang out with Baba Yaga, Vasilisa, the little doll, the blazing skulls, and all of the elements of the story up to this point.

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Please, I'm losing my mind. 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
1: 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It was late. 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

0: Hey, good morning. Busy night at Lefty's last night. I saw you leave. It was late. But you're up now. 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
4: You know what I like to say? When there's no room in the news, there's always space for space. Recent studies in orbital mechanics have provided us with a shortcut to Mars. The round trip, which until now would require 7 to 10 months of "Are we there yet?" could be shortened to just 33 to 56 days utilizing a new route. The science even predicts the perfect time to go would be 2031, considering planetary alignment and the orbit of asteroid 2001 CA21. This space rock transits in a unique trajectory, which, if a spacecraft followed, would shave months off the voyage. The catch

of imaginative minds. And in the immediate future, NASA wants to go deeper into Uranus. Don't blame me for that, Groner. It was ripped from the headlines. When it comes to our seventh planet, the jokes tend to write themselves. That journey is set for 2030 and will take 13 years. The mission is called the Uranus Orbiter End Probe. Again, not my fault. The aforementioned probe would dive right into the planet's atmosphere, while the orbiter would study the ice giant and its moons in detail. Cool, huh? As I said, there's always space for space. I'm Cal Coat. Apparently, there's always room for Jell-O as well. But I digress. Oh, did you pick the right hour to tune in? Pay dirt this week with new releases, starting with a brand new compilation from Brazil Calling, Volume 25. Here's a shot of experimental Brazilian post-punk from Cidade Dormitorio Angrisa. Your first taste of Trailers do Futuro from World Beat Canada Radio.

Colombian trio Balthus return with another sweet psych instrumental. That's Eternal Flow. Before that, Cidade Dormitorio en Grisa with Trailers do Futuro from Brazil Calling, Volume 25. Vancouver's Coco Jafro are back with a Wish for the World. It's a new single of Afro-Latin soul called Come Together. Here's our debut on Worldbeat Canada Radio.

And Vancouver's Ann Karma make the connection between Bollywood North, Surrey, to London. That's their new single. A new Palestinian protest song from Jamila and the Other Heroes is straight ahead. This is World Beat Canada Radio.

Really digging the new album Zagate by Souad Massi, the Algerian Berber artist. And we heard C'est Heure de Matin, or 6 o'clock in the morning. Before that, Jamila and the Other Heroes with Hajarna, or Our Stones, the last weapons of choice for Palestinians. They're a Berlin-based band. Here is Zafarancho with Mano Negra from their new album, which the Colombian rockers locked down in the studio for a month to make. It's another debut just for you from World Beat Ganda Radio.

brand new twang guitar from Gitkin. That's Brian Jay and his fifth album, Where the South Winds Wail. That's inspired by his visit to New Orleans. Time for your touch of the familiar. It's a familiar Bacharach and David tune sung by Ella Fitzgerald and reproduced, reimagined by Defaz, who are a Heidelberg down-tempo jazz group. This Girl's in Love, your touch of the familiar from World Beat Canada Radio.

What a voice, what a voice. Ella Fitzgerald with Defaz and the reworking of This Girl's In Love. Next, it's a whole set of vocal gymnastics from Naha Svetu and Domicine, a women's vocal circle representing six countries. And Hannah Peel and Bibi Wang, Awaken the Insects. It's the latest buzz from Real World Records. This is World Be Canada Radio. I'm Kel Cote.

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Mercury Prize winner Hannah Peel and Chinese percussionist B.B. Wang, and Awaken the Insects. A good kettle drum usually does that. More music from Marina Lima, the matriarch of Musica Popular Brasileira. And something new from her latest album, Opera Grunky. It's kind of funky. This is World Beat Canada Radio. Thanks for joining me for a ride in the global side. I'm Cal Cote.

Kode Sangala and Sunche. Before that, Marina Lima and Partiu. Thanks to music promoter and publicist Daniel Rosenberg for putting me in touch with some innovative new tango, care of Juan Sebastian Delgado and Philippe Juan Solal, who was with Gotan Project. Here is Tango Apasionado from World Beat Canada Radio.

are produced and recorded through the facilities of Calco Pirate Communications, our sister broadcast podcast, Kelt in a Twist with Patricia Fraser. 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Thanks to our subscribing stations. We'll take this home with more from Dust by Kirsch Calais and Tabla Beat Scientist, which he is. But our last word, I'm missing Tom Petty these days. He said, the best music is basically there to provide you with something to face the world with.

a teacher never teaches. The student learns. A student must inspire the teacher to teach, or else there's no point in it. The student learns.

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This program is presented by Junction Arts and Music and IMRP Sync. Hello, we have a bunch of guys for you today who are on an unstoppable mission to cheer you up, whether you need cheering up or not. Rick Sword and Rox Hunter are the core musicians of the outfit King Swordfish from Whitehorse, Yukon. Initially, Rick pitched the idea to form this band to his friend Rox Hunter, and voila, King Swordfish was born. Although Rick and Rox comprise the core group, various Yukon-based performers are frequently added to the mix. The band delivers high-energy performances which are always served with a good dose of humor. Rick's music reflects a wide range of influences, including the Grateful Dead, as well as swinging jazz, reggae, blues, funk, country, and Celtic themes. Rox Hunter is the lead guitarist, bassist, and vocalist who brings an eclectic musical style to balance out the band. His style is influenced by classic rock, blues, heavy metal, and instrumental surf combined with folk and world music. Together, Rick and Rox light up festivals, keeping people grooving and singing along to originals and covers late into the night. Both performers are experienced musicians who have played thousands of shows all over North America and Europe. Their years of experience and sheer talent allow them to improvise on the spot, creating a fun, spontaneous, energetic, and engaging show. In July of 2023, King Swordfish spread their joy at the Southeast Alaska State Fair in Haines. Rick and Rox on electric guitars and vocals were joined by drummer Stevie G, bass player Patrick Jacobson, and 14-year-old lead guitarist Will Picot.

0: band a couple days ago, me and Rick were gonna show up and we weren't sure who we were gonna get to play. Everybody was busy, everybody was away. Luckily we got Patrick Jacobson back here on the bass, filling in.
1: Yeah.
0: Back here banging away on the pots and pans, Stevie G all the way from Whitehorse. And our friend Will on guitar here.

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I know you guys are working really hard, so thank you very much, everyone. This is a great event.

0: All right. Thank you guys for sticking around. We are 8 o'clock. We're over on the Klondike stage with these same guys. And then tonight we're at the P Bar, and tomorrow night we're at the Fog Cutter. So if you're out and about.
1: All right. So this song I wrote with a fellow by the name of Saxophone Freddy. We wrote it years ago in a band from Dawson City. And then I forgot it because I have no memory. And then we had to rewrite it again. So this is the 20-minute rewrite right here.

Thank you very much. Rock Center wrote the song all by himself. He was left alone, and he wrote this.

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No, I'm kidding. I just haven't got my shit together to get it out.

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0: Adam King Swordfish. That's Rock Center on guitar. That's Will Picot. 14 years old, everybody, on guitar, kicking ass, taking numbers.
1: Yeah.
0: Patrick Jacobson on bass. Stevie G on drums.
1: That might be Rick Sword, but we don't know.
0: I could be. I'm just the Garfunkel of the group. But you come see us at 8 o'clock on the Klondike stage, and then we'll be around town playing. Thank you very much. Masecho. Awesome, you guys. Thank you, Sound Crew. You guys are awesome.
2: I'm out of time, baby. Well, I'm still in love. Oh, baby, Lord, I'm still in love with you.

I hope you enjoyed listening to the incredible live performance by the Yukon band King Swordfish, recorded at the Southeast Alaska State Fair in Haines in July of 2023. A huge shout-out goes out to the fair organizers for putting together this annual four-day extravaganza. Many thanks are also in order for the amazing crew at Southeast Alaska Sound. If you loved this show, you'll definitely want to check out all the other live recordings we have on our website, junctionjam.ca. Simply head over to the Jam Live page and immerse yourself in the musical magic. Last but certainly not least, a sincere thank you goes to the dedicated volunteers who made this episode possible. Charlie Morgan, Dieter Gade, and yours truly, R.P. Singh. We still have time to play two original songs performed by the band Stonefed from Moab, Utah. You will hear Party People, followed by Fishin'. We recorded Stonefed at the Southeast Alaska State Fair in Haines back in 2018. Until we meet again, take care, folks.

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Y'all feeling all right?

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1: I died for beauty, but was scarce adjusted in the tomb, when one who died for truth was lain in an adjoining room. He questioned softly why I failed. For beauty, I replied. And I for truth, themselves are one. We brethren are, he said. And so, as kinsmen met a night, we talked between the rooms, until the moss had reached our lips and covered up

self-awareness.

little girl that I won't forget. But honey, baby, sweetie pie, I gotta live, gotta go, gotta get free, my hoes, and I count my little toes, and I know that I know that I know that I know.